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acting different. Just lately you've been all so distant. I feel like we're slowly drifting. Mr. Probs, wave after wave. 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I'm from the bright city where there ain't no love.

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It's 8 a.m. at Radio Jordan. Good morning, I'm Ghada Shokhdi. His Majesty King Abdullah returns home after a visit to the United Kingdom. His Royal Highness Crown Prince Al-Hussein calls for integrating more hospitals into the Jordan Digital Health Center network. The Crown Prince and France Minister Delegate for the Armed Forces and Veterans discuss means to strengthening defense cooperation. The Kingdom's air defenses intercept and shoot down 5 missiles coming from Iran. Minister of Foreign Affairs Ayman Safadi holds a series of separate calls with Muslim and Arab counterparts on efforts to defuse tensions in the region. Yemen's Houthis fire ballistic missiles at a Saudi oil tanker in the Red Sea. The U.S. military says it intercepted multiple ballistic missiles launched by Iran towards U.S. forces in the Middle East. Iran proposes a temporary plan to reopen the Strait of Hormuz, under which one direction of traffic would pass through Iranian waters. Saudi Arabia says it carried out targeted strikes against Iran-backed groups in Iraq in coordination with U.S. Central Command. And finally, moderate summer conditions prevail in the highlands and the plains today, while to be hot in Aqaba and the Jordan Valley.

0: حلاوة الكسيح 100 سنة بنحل العالم.
1: Some films end when the credits roll. 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

Good morning, everyone. Rise and shine, Jordan. It's the Wednesday breakfast show with yours, Ghaza, and you're officially surviving another day. So turn it up to your favorite radio station, Radio Jordan. I'm Ghaza, bringing you the absolute biggest songs to blast away that morning fatigue. So my friends, today the weather is going to be moderate in the highlands and the plains, while it'll be hot in Aqaba and the Jordan Valley. Temperatures register a high of 34 degrees here in Amman, 41 in Aqaba and the Dead Sea. You can always get in touch with us. Our WhatsApp number is 0780435111. 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

So rise and shine across the kingdom. You're locked to the Wednesday Wednesday breakfast show. No matter what your plans are today, we are bringing the good vibes straight to your speakers. So let's get the show on the road. Happy birthday to all of those celebrating their birthdays today, the 29th of July. Saluting all the lovely Leos.

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1: The Breakfast Show. Good morning.

So my friends, Minister of Culture and Chairman of the Higher Committee for the Jerash Festival for Culture and Arts, Mustafa Rawashdeh, toured the embassy's pavilion at the festival's 40th edition yesterday, accompanied by the festival's executive director, Yazan Al-Khadir. So Rawashdeh was briefed by representatives of the participating embassies on the exhibits showcasing their country's cultural heritage, including traditional costumes, handicrafts, heritage products, and national cuisine displayed throughout the festival. So Rawashdeh said the embassy's pavilion forms part of the cultural program accompanying the 40th edition of the Jerash Festival, reflecting the festival's commitment to expanding cultural exchange and allowing visitors to expand diverse cultures and traditions alongside the artistic and cultural events hosted in the ancient city of Jerash. Several diplomatic missions accredited to Jordan are participating in the pavilion, presenting elements of their national heritage and traditions. So the exhibition allows festival goers to experience a wide range of world cultures in one venue while reinforcing the festival's international dimension. The embassy's pavilion serves as a platform for cultural dialogue between Jordan and other countries by highlighting the heritage, arts, and folk traditions of different nations, in line with the Jerash Festival's vision of promoting international cultural engagement and openness to diverse human experiences.

Amir and Raya, good morning to you. Welcome to the show. So my friends, a hot air mass is expected to affect the kingdom from Friday, bringing a noticeable rise in temperatures and hot conditions across most regions after several days of typical summer weather. So seasonal summer conditions will prevail today with mild weather across the highlands and the plains, while hot to very hot conditions continue in the Badia, the Jordan Valley, the Red Sea and Aqaba. Temperatures are expected to edge higher tomorrow, Thursday, bringing relatively hot conditions to most regions, while very hot weather persists in the Badia and low-lying areas. A more pronounced increase in temperatures is forecast on Friday as the hot air mass moves into the kingdom. So hot weather is expected across most regions, while very hot conditions will prevail in the Badia, the Jordan Valley, the Red Sea and Aqaba. So my friends, the hot weather pattern is forecast to continue into Saturday, with elevated temperatures persisting across much of the country. Very hot conditions will remain concentrated in the Badia, the Jordan Valley, the Red Sea and Aqaba. So today, the maximum temperature in Amman is 34 degrees. In Aqaba and the Red Sea, 43 to 41 degrees. So it seems it's going to be a very cruel weekend, hot weekend.

Well, the Vocational Training Corporation, VTC, yesterday graduated the second cohort of the Jordanian-German project designed to prepare young Jordanians for dual vocational training in Germany's skilled trades sector. So under the Partnerships for Development-Oriented Vocational Training and Labor Migration PAM project, 55 participants have secured vocational training contracts with German companies. 32 have traveled to Germany to begin training, and about 20 are completing visa procedures. And this is according to VTC Director General Rafat Sawafin. So they added that 430 participants from the first two cohorts had joined the project, including 91 who passed the B1 German language examination. So the project has also equipped the five German language laboratories and classrooms across Jordan. So for its scope, the program targets Jordanians aged 18 to 33 and prepares them for dual vocational training programs in Germany lasting 3 to 3.5 years. So the Jordan component runs from November 1st, 2024 through 2027.

Till There With You, Rachel Starr. All right, Jordan made a qualitative leap in the 2025 Government Electronic and Mobile Services Maturity Index, raising its score from 63% in 2024 to 71% in 2025. And this is according to the Ministry of Digital Economy and Entrepreneurship. So, the ministry said that the kingdom registered an 8 percentage point increase in 1 year, marking its highest score in 4 years. So total progress reached 12 percentage points compared to 2022, placing the kingdom in the advanced maturity level.

If you just joined us, it's the first part of the Wednesday Breakfast Show with yours, Ghada, Rise and Shine, everyone. I'm here up until the hour of 11. If you're driving, take it easy on the roads. If you're stuck in traffic, be patient and enjoy the music.

Well, stargazers and astrophotographers in Jordan and around the world are preparing their cameras and telescopes for Wednesday night's midsummer full moon, which will reach its peak and offer a striking celestial display visible throughout the night. So the Jordanian Astronomical Society said that the full moon will reach its peak at 5:34 p.m. Jordan time, rising around sunset and remaining visible until dawn. The moon will be located about 402,000 kilometers from Earth and will appear in the constellation Capricornus. Despite its distance from Earth, the society confirmed that the event will not be classified as a micromoon. Amar Sakaji, president of the Jordanian Astronomical Society, said the full moon will provide favorable viewing opportunities for amateur astronomers and astrophotographers, particularly during moonrise and moonset, when the lunar disk appears lower on the horizon. Sakaji added that the moon's brightness could make it difficult to observe faint deep sky objects, including distant galaxies and nebula, as the intense light will reduce visibility. He also noted that nights closer to the new moon are generally more suitable for observing such celestial features. Known internationally as the Buck Moon, July's full moon also carries cultural significance in Arab heritage. Traditionally, it was known as Badr Najr, a poetic reference to the height of the summer heat.

So, my friends, the traffic department has called on citizens to proactively report any reckless driving, vehicles and driving, dangerous overtaking, or any traffic

0: measures have been taken against the perpetrators. So the traffic department affirmed that it continues to perform its field and monitoring duties around the clock, dealing firmly and in accordance with the law against all violations and behaviors that threaten public safety on the roads.
1: Ladies up in here tonight, no fighting.
2: We got the refugees.
1: No fighting. No fighting. Shakira, Shakira.
3: I never really knew that she could dance like this.
0: Well, the traffic department also said that it handles all received reports and sightings with the utmost seriousness to take the necessary legal actions against violators.

Well, the rescuers were frantically searching early this morning for survivors of a 7.1 magnitude earthquake that shook southern Japan, killing at least 13 people, knocking out power to thousands of homes and roads across Japan. 8 people were pulled from the rubble of a partially collapsed shopping mall near the city of Kumamoto that was torn apart by an apparent explosion about an hour after Tuesday's earthquake. Our deepest condolences to the people of Japan.

So threats users can now chat with Meta AI in their DMs. So Meta said it is rolling out its Meta AI chatbot within Threads DMs, giving users a way to chat with the AI assistant. Although Threads users in select markets could already interact with Meta AI in public posts, like people can with Grok on X, this new integration let users talk with the AI assistant privately. So by giving users an easier way to talk to an AI chatbot, Meta is looking to keep users within its ecosystem, with an eye toward discouraging them from using third-party assistants like OpenAI's ChatGPT or Google Gemini. Meta AI is already available within DMs on Meta's other platforms, including Facebook, Instagram, and WhatsApp. Now, the new integration let users share Threads posts, images, links, and videos directly with Meta AI. You can ask follow-up questions and dive deeper into topics too. The updates will be rolled out globally. And Meta noted it's continuing to test Meta AI in Threads public feeds in a handful of global markets and is considering feedback before expanding availability more broadly. So by further integrating Meta AI into Threads, Meta is positioning its X rival as a place where you can get information and recommendations without having to leave the app.

Taka Takata, that was Jean Dassin, beautiful French classic that dates back to the year 1972. So my friends, the next song on the list by the late Demis Roses will take us to the 9 a.m. news summary. After that, we'll be back for the second part of the show. Stay

Good morning, I'm Ghada Shakhdi with the 9 a.m. news summary from Radio Jordan in Amman. His Royal Highness Crown Prince Al Hussein, the Regent, stressed the importance of integrating more hospitals and health centres into the Jordan Digital Health Centre network. During a regular meeting of the National Council for Future Technology yesterday, the Crown Prince underscored the need to continue leveraging technological and technical capabilities to improve health services and provide citizens with the best possible services. Also yesterday, His Royal Highness Crown Prince Al Hussein held talks with France Minister Delegate for the Armed Forces and Veterans, Alice Ruffo, discussing cooperation, opportunities and latest developments in the region. The meeting explored means of strengthening defense cooperation between Jordan and France and efforts exerted to de-escalate tensions in the Middle East. The kingdom's air defense system successfully intercepted and shot down 5 missiles coming from Iran today. A military source at the General Command of the Jordan Armed Forces Arab Army said the interception operation was executed in accordance with established operational and defensive measures to protect the kingdom's sovereignty, security, and citizens. Yemen's Houthis have said they fired ballistic missiles at a Saudi oil tanker in the Red Sea, stepping up in enforcement of a newly declared maritime blockade of Saudi Arabia. The group's military spokesperson said the vessel had breached the blockade, ignored warning calls, and was forced to change course. Tehran has ruled out Oman's proposal for regional joint management of the Strait of Hormuz and said it has no chance of success. Iran's Deputy Foreign Minister Kazem Gharib Abadi told state television that Tehran rejected the Omani proposal, saying such a plan did not address Tehran's security concerns until long-term regional stability is achieved. Saudi Arabia said today that its armed forces, in coordination with the U.S. Central Command, carried out targeted strikes against Iran-backed groups in Iraq. The Saudi Defense Ministry said the strikes targeted groups in Iraq that it accused of launching attacks on oil facilities in the Saudi Kingdom's eastern province. The ministry said Riyadh was not seeking escalation, but would respond to any aggression. And finally, the weather forecast. Moderate summer conditions continue to prevail in the highlands and the plains today. Will it be hot in Aqaba and the Jordan Valley? Winds will be northwesterly moderate, picking up at times. Temperatures register high of 34 degrees in Amman and 41 in Aqaba and the Jordan Valley. And that's the end of the news that came away from Radio Jordan in Amman at 3 minutes past 9. Thank you for listening.

0: حلاوة الكسيح 100 سنة بنحل العالم.
1: Some films end when the credits roll. 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

Good morning, everyone. صباح الخير. أهلا وسهلا. It's the second part of the Wednesday breakfast show with yours, Ghada. So wherever you are listening from today, welcome back. Let's enjoy the Wednesday morning together. You can always get in touch with us. Our WhatsApp number is 0780435111. 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

Dear Val, good morning to you. Welcome to the show. I'm really happy to hear from you. Welcome back on track. So no matter how you feel, my friends, get up, dress up, show up, and don't you ever give up.

Well, being trapped in an unauthentic fake relationship can easily take a toll on your mental health after a while. Even if your heart cries out for you to leave, it's not always easy to walk away from a significant other. If you've been with them for a substantial amount of time, you probably have fond memories. Well, this makes it difficult to call it quits on your partner, even if your gut instinct urges you to. However, no matter how much you love someone, you can't stay in a one-sided relationship. They're not giving you their whole heart. It's time to move on to greener places. So yes, you deserve to feel fulfilled and secure with your partner and not second-guess the relationship all the time. If you are on the fence about leaving your soul, I'll be giving you tips that can help you decide once and for all.

That was Fake Love and BTS. So signs you're in fake relationship. Your partner is emotionally distant or unavailable. Your partner will seem emotionally closed off or guarded in a fake relationship. Of course, they may have a wall up due to past trauma or breakups, which isn't your fault. However, if they genuinely love and care about you, they will attempt to move past their issues and work toward a healthy relationship. If they show no interest in opening up or getting closer to you, they may not want to take things further. It's your call if you want to wait things out and see if they improve. If they still haven't made any progress after a few days or a few weeks, a few months, it's probably time to end this relationship.

Well, another sign that it is a fake relationship, they seem uninterested in the relationship. So if you are in a fake relationship, your partner will keep you at arm's length and avoid letting things get too serious. Perhaps they don't want to fully commit to you because they are seeing other people, just not interested in settling down yet. They want to keep their options open and only invest in casual relationships. These partners will never satisfy you because they'll always have one foot in the door and the other waiting for the next opportunity to present itself. So in a fake relationship, your partner may view you as a trophy, someone to show off to friends and social institutions or situations. However, when the two of you get a long time, they give you the cold shoulder.

Well, experts say in a fake relationship, your partner won't try to resolve conflicts. Conflicts occur in every relationship, even between people who deeply love one another. If you never disagree about anything, it could mean your partner isn't interested in taking things to the next level. So a certain amount of arguing in relationships is healthy because it means you are communicating and trying to resolve. A partnership without conflicts may appear smooth sailing on the surface, but it's a sign of trouble in paradise.

Where do go broken hearts go? Where do broken hearts go? That went to Val. Allah Islam Hakia Val. Okay, so a partner who wants a compromise or makes sacrifices isn't ready for a committed, authentic relationship. If you're so only looks out for themselves, they probably aren't mature enough to handle a long-term partnership. Relationships require a certain amount of care and concern from both parties. So if you feel like you are the only one putting in the effort, it could signal a fake relationship.

Another sign of a fake relationship, they don't care about your thoughts or feelings. So if your partner isn't interested in your inner world, it's a surefire sign of a fake relationship. Two people in a healthy, happy partnership have no problem investing in each other's emotional health. After all, to form any connection with someone, you have to allow yourself to become vulnerable. Sharing thoughts and feelings with one another forms the foundation of a thriving relationship. If they can't even ask how your day went, you should have a talk with them about their true intention.

I Can't Make You Love Me, Bonnie Raitt. So most people in a committed relationship want to settle down eventually, perhaps starting a family or buying their first home. If your partner continually dodges your attempts at conversation about the future, they may have other ideas in mind. In this situation, it's best to break things off now before investing any further in the relationship.

Another sign of fake relationship, you don't feel at ease or comfortable with them. You should feel comfortable being your authentic self around your significant other, the person who is supposed to know you best. If you feel uneasy around your partner, that's your gut trying to warn you of their underlying intentions. A fake relationship wouldn't make you feel insecure or unconfident about where you stand with your partner.

Here's another sign of a fake relationship. They are withdrawn, cold, or aloof. Partner who isn't emotionally available can't give you their whole heart. Only a fake relationship. They only know how to take, but can never reciprocate the energy and emotions you share. Do you pour your heart and soul into the relationship only to feel drained at the end of the day? If so, this means your partner only cares about you regarding what you can offer them. Unfortunately, they're not ready or able to return the favor. If you're not

If You're Not the One, Beautiful One by Danielle Bedingfield. Well, it's always feels like something feels off in fake relationships. If all else fails, listen to your intuition about the relationship, because your gut will never lie. If you've tried your hardest to make it work and are still unsatisfied with your partner, it's best to break things off.

off. Maybe you're just not right for each other, and there's no shame in admitting that. Now, according to multiple studies, you both have improved well-being by moving on rather than staying in an unhappy relationship. But first, you have to try to work on the relationship. Nothing hurts more than being in a fake relationship with someone you envisioned a future with. Perhaps you hit it off initially, but their interests gradually wane, becoming distant. No matter what happens throughout the partnership, you'd be better off leaving a dead-end relationship behind. It hurts you more to stay with someone who only offers half their heart anyway.

So, my friends, I'll be back after the news at exactly 10 for the third and last part of the Wednesday Breakfast Show. Be there. Don't you go anywhere.

0: It's 10 a.m. at Radio Jordan. Good morning, I'm Ghada Shakdi. His Majesty King Abdullah returns home after a visit to the United Kingdom. His Royal Highness Crown Prince Al Hussein calls for integrating more hospitals into the Jordan Digital Health Center network. The Crown Prince and France Minister Delegate for the Armed Forces and Veterans discuss means to strengthening defense cooperation. The Kingdom's air defenses intercept and shoot down 5 missiles coming from Iran. Minister of Foreign Affairs Ayman Safadi holds a series of separate calls with Muslim and Arab counterparts on efforts to defuse tensions in the region. Yemen's Houthis fire ballistic missiles at a Saudi oil tanker in the Red Sea. The U.S. military says it intercepted multiple ballistic missiles launched by Iran towards U.S. forces in the Middle East. Iran proposes a temporary plan to reopen the Strait of Hormuz, under which one direction of traffic would pass through Iranian waters. Saudi Arabia says it carried out targeted strikes against Iran-backed groups in Iraq in coordination with U.S. Central Command. And finally, moderate summer conditions prevail in the highlands and the plains today, while it will be hot in Aqaba and the Jordan Valley.
1: Under the royal patronage, 4 decades of culture, art, and creativity, and experiences that have remained in the memory of generations. The 40th edition of the Jerash Festival begins on July 23rd and continues until August 2nd, 2026. More than 212 cultural, artistic, heritage, and family events, alongside musical and vocal evenings, folkloric performances, children's and family activities, and new experiences that enrich every visitor's experience in the ancient city. Get your tickets now at itaskara.com. 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Jerash Festival, a legacy that endures. Generations unite.

All right, welcome back, everyone. It's the third and last part of Wednesday Breakfast Show with yours, Rada. Today is the 29th of July. Saluting all the lovely Leos, it's Leo season. So the weather is going to be moderate today in most parts of the country. It's going to be hot in the Jordan Valley, the Red Sea, and Aqaba. Highs will register 34 degrees here in Amman and 41 in

Aqaba and Jordan Valley. You can always get in touch with us. Our WhatsApp number is 078-0435-111. 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

0: Kelly Furtado and Say It Right. All right, Amir, get ready to hear your song by Snow Patrol and Chasing Cars.
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2: Good morning.

So, my friends, the common habit of keeping a smartphone close by during sleep, often placed directly under the pillow, raises several safety and health concerns. Well, this practice is strongly discouraged as its risks stem from a combination of physical hazards, energy-related exposures, and behavioral disruptions. Such extreme proximity creates conditions that can negatively impact both the bedroom environment and the body's biological processes. So examining these various aspects reveals why safety experts and sleep specialists strongly warn against this behavior. And this is according to a report by Biology Insights, a platform specializing in simplified scientific and medical content. So placing a phone under a pillow or any bedding poses a significant thermal risk as the device generates heat while operating. Now, modern smartphones rely on lithium-ion batteries, which can overheat, especially when under heavy usage or while charging. Soft materials such as pillows or blankets trap this heat and prevent it from naturally dissipating into the air. So this lack of ventilation leads to a rapid temperature rise within the phone structure and battery. Such localized heat can swiftly cause component damage or battery failure and, in severe cases, trigger thermal runaway. So when a lithium-ion battery enters thermal runaway, it can ignite nearby flammable materials, posing a serious fire hazard. Fire officials have documented instances where phones left charging under pillows ignited bedding and caused residential fires. So to mitigate this risk, phones should only be charged on hard, exposed, non-flammable surfaces that allow adequate airflow around the device. So cell phones operate by transmitting and receiving radio frequency RF energy, which is a form of non-ionizing electromagnetic radiation. So this energy is regulated based on its ability to cause tissue heating, measured by a metric known as the specific absorption rate, SAR. Regulatory bodies such as the U.S. Federal Communications Commission, FCC, require all phones to operate within established SAR limits to ensure safety during normal use. Now, about the biological interference, it makes falling asleep more difficult and reduces the duration of deep restorative sleep. So the resulting sleep deprivation negatively impacts cognitive performance the following day and overall mood. Furthermore, the mere presence of an active device nearby keeps the brain in a state of alertness due to mental and

psychological stimulation. Notifications, sounds, and vibrations cause frequent sleep interruptions and fragmentation. Similarly, browsing content before bed, such as checking social media, activates the brain's reward pathways, making the transition to a restful state required for sleep much harder. So this psychological anxiety driven by the feeling of needing to remain available maintains a high level of vigilance, which hinders reaching deep restorative sleep. So please, please, please don't leave your phones under your pillows.

So my friends, spend time or your time with those who love you without conditions, and please don't waste it on people who only care when it benefits them. Time is too valuable to chase temporary people. This is one of the new songs by the superstar Amr Diab.

0: beautiful.
1: You are so beautiful. Beautiful rock song from the 70s. That was Joe Cocker. Okay, on this day in 1967, The Doors started a three-week run at number one on the U.S. singles chart with an edited version of Light My Fire, the group's first U.S. number one. It only reached number 49 in the U.K. charts.

on, baby, light my fire. On this day, 1974, Mamas and the Papas singer Cass Elliot died in her sleep from a heart attack after playing a sold-out show in London, England. May her soul rest in peace.

On this day, 1978, the film soundtrack to Grease featuring John Travolta and the late Olivia Newton-John went to number one on the U.S. album chart.

USA 2019 Old Town Road, the viral rap song by Lil Nas X became the longest running number one in U.S. chart history after it topped the Billboard Hot 100 for 17 weeks, overtaking Luis Fonsi's Despacito and Mariah Carey's One Sweet Day, which both spent 16 weeks at number one. The rapper recorded the song in 2018 using a backing track he bought online for only $30. That's funny, isn't it? He bought the track only for $30 and it topped the charts for 17 weeks.

album Renaissance. The album debuted at number one on the US chart, with Beyoncé's seventh consecutive album to do so. Renaissance and its songs garnered 9 nominations at the 65th Annual Grammy Awards, including Album of the Year, and won 4 awards, including Best Dance Electronic Album, making Beyoncé the most awarded person in Grammy Awards history. From the same album, there she is with Break My Soul.

Yes, you won't break my soul. All right, today, my friends, is International Tiger Day. The tiger is the largest of the world's big cats, and this magnificent creature with its distinctive orange and black stripes and beautifully marked face has a day that is dedicated to it. Wild tiger populations have declined by around 95% since the beginning of the 20th century. There's now estimated to be around 3,900 wild tigers. I want to tell you that wild tigers is officially classed as endangered by the IUCN.

Well, throughout human history, people and cultures all over the world have celebrated rain and its life-giving power. All life is dependent on rain, and rain is what keeps our world green and fresh and beautiful. Rain is no less important today than it has been in the past. And now people around the world have Rain Day, a day to celebrate all things wet and wonderful. So depending on where in the world you live, rain may be something that you are very much used to. For some people, they see more rain than sun, and this can cause them to become a bit frustrated by it. After all, no one likes being caught in the middle of a massive downpour, do they? However, there are a lot of reasons why we should love rain. I love it.

Well, rain can be incredibly soothing. Have you ever, laid in bed and listened to the raindrops hitting your window? So soothing and relaxing. I also, love it when it rains in summer. A thing that can't happen here in Jordan, but, in Thailand, it rained with the hot weather. It was an amazing feeling. In fact, a lot of people play audio of raindrops to try and help them get to sleep at night.

So, my friends, I guess my time is up for now. I'd like to thank all of you for tuning in. I'll be back, inshallah, if all goes well, next Sunday between 8 and 11 for the Sunday Breakfast Show. Remember, happiness starts within, so don't let someone else's mood control your emotions. Yes, you deserve to smile without waiting for permission. Protect your peace as carefully as your dreams. Choose happiness that comes from within, not from others. Your joy is your responsibility. Never ever give that power away. So have yourself a wonderful hot weekend. Drink much fluids. Stay away from the sun this weekend. It's going to be a very hot weekend, I guess. So much love from the capital, Amman. Ghara's out. See you next Sunday, inshallah. Ciao, everyone.

0: Good morning, I'm Ghada Shoghdi, with the 11 a.m. news summary from Radio Jordan in Amman. His Royal Highness Crown Prince Al-Hussein the Regent stressed the importance of integrating more hospitals and health centers into the Jordan Digital Health Center network. During a regular meeting of the National Council for Future Technology yesterday, the Crown Prince underscored the need to continue leveraging technological and technical capabilities to improve health services and provide citizens with the best possible services. Also yesterday, His Royal Highness Crown Prince Al-Hussein MEL talks with France Minister Delegate for the Armed Forces and Veterans, Alice Rufo, discussing cooperation opportunities and latest developments in the region. The meeting explored means of strengthening defense cooperation between Jordan and France and efforts exerted to de-escalate tensions in the Middle East. Foreign Minister Ayman Safadi yesterday held a series of calls with regional and international counterparts discussing cooperation ties and regional developments. Safadi spoke separately with the foreign ministers of Saudi Arabia, Egypt, Syria, Qatar, Tunisia, Turkey, Indonesia and Pakistan. The discussions addressed joint efforts to preserve security and stability in the Middle East, as well as ensuring freedom of maritime navigation in line with international law. Saudi Arabia said today that its armed forces, in coordination with the U.S. Central Command, carried out targeted strikes against Iran-backed groups in Iraq. The Saudi Defense Ministry said the strikes targeted groups in Iraq that it accused of launching attacks on oil facilities in the Saudi Kingdom's eastern province. Meanwhile, the Iraqi Popular Mobilization Forces group said at least 20 of its members were killed and 32 wounded in the U.S.-Saudi strikes. Yemen's Houthis have said they fire ballistic missiles at a Saudi oil tanker in the Red Sea, stepping up enforcement of a newly declared maritime blockade of Saudi Arabia. The group's military spokesperson said the vessel had breached the blockade, ignored warning calls, and was forced to change course. The U.S. military said yesterday it intercepted multiple ballistic missiles launched by Iran towards U.S. forces in the Middle East in what Washington casts as an attempted surprise attack by Tehran. Iran's Revolutionary Guards later said they fired several ballistic missiles at a U.S. airbase and a U.S. military central command center in the region, describing the move as a response to U.S. actions against Iranian interests. Meanwhile, President Donald Trump said there were good talks underway with Tehran, but threatened to restart strikes unless negotiations delivered. And finally, moderate summer conditions continue to prevail in the highlands and the plains today, while to be hot in Aqaba and the Jordan Valley. Temperatures register a high 34 degrees in Amman and 41 in Aqaba and the Jordan Valley. And that's the end of the news that came away from Radio Jordan in Amman at 3 minutes past 11. Thank you for listening and have a good day.
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12 PM, this is Radio Jordan from Amman. His Royal Highness Crown Prince Al Hussein calls for integrating more hospitals into the Jordan Digital Health Center network. The Crown Prince and the French Minister Delegate to the Ministry of the Armed Forces discuss means to strengthening defense cooperation. Saudi Arabia says it carried out targeted strikes against Iran-backed groups in Iraq in coordination with U.S. Central Command. And Iran rules out Oman's proposal for regional joint

management of the Strait of Hormuz. Those are the headlines, and following are the details. His Royal Highness Crown Prince Al-Hussein, the Regent, stressed the importance of integrating more hospitals and health centers into the Jordan Digital Health Center network. Chairing a regular meeting of the National Council for Future Technology yesterday, the Crown Prince underscored the need to continue leveraging technological and technical capabilities to improve health services and provide citizens with the best possible services. His Royal Highness listened to a briefing on services provided by the Jordan Digital Health Center since its launch last year, in addition to progress achieved in delivering remote care through telemedicine services, improving healthcare services, and boosting government hospital savings through smart resource management. Also yesterday, His Royal Highness Crown Prince Al-Hussein held talks with the French Minister Delegate to the Ministry of the Armed Forces and Veterans, Alice Ruffo, and discussed cooperation opportunities and latest developments in the region. The meeting explored means of strengthening defense cooperation between Jordan and France and efforts exerted to de-escalate tensions in the Middle East region. His Royal Highness warned of the gravity of recent developments in the occupied West Bank, noting the importance of stepping up international efforts to halt the ongoing escalation. The Kingdom's air defense systems successfully intercepted and shot down 5 missiles coming from Iran today. A military source at the General Command of the Jordan Armed Forces said the interception operation was executed in accordance with established operational and defensive measures to protect the Kingdom's sovereignty, security, and citizens. Foreign Minister Imad Safadi yesterday held a series of calls with regional and international counterparts discussing cooperation ties and regional developments. Safadi spoke separately with the foreign ministers of Saudi Arabia, Egypt, Syria, Qatar, Tunisia, Somalia, Turkey, Indonesia, and Pakistan. The discussions addressed joint efforts to preserve security and stability in the Middle East, as well as ensuring freedom of maritime navigation in line with international law. The ministers reiterated their condemnation of attacks carried out by Iran, targeting Jordan, Saudi Arabia, and other countries in the region. They also condemned Israeli measures in the occupied West Bank and violations at Al-Aqsa Mosque Al-Haram al-Sharif, rejecting attempts to alter the historic and legal status quo in Jerusalem and its holy sites. Saudi Arabia today said its armed forces, in coordination with U.S. Central Command, carried out targeted strikes against Iran-backed groups in Iraq. The Saudi Defense Ministry said the strikes targeted groups in Iraq that it accused of launching attacks on oil facilities in the Saudi Kingdom's eastern province. The ministry said Riyadh was not seeking escalation but would respond to any aggression. Meanwhile, the Iraqi Popular Mobilization Forces Group said at least 20 of its members were killed and 32 wounded in the U.S.-Saudi strikes. Yemen's Houthis said they fired ballistic missiles at a Saudi oil tanker in the Red Sea, stepping up enforcement of a newly declared maritime blockade of Saudi Arabia. The group's military spokesperson said the vessel had breached the blockade, ignored warning calls, and was forced to change course. The Houthis announced on July 20th they would impose a naval blockade on Saudi Arabia and the Red Sea in response to what they described as a Saudi siege on Yemen. Iran ruled out Oman's proposal for regional joint management of the Strait of Hormuz, saying it has no chance of success. Iranian Deputy Foreign Minister Kazem Gharib Abadi told state television that Tehran rejected the Omani proposal for an equal division of transit routes between the two countries, saying such a plan did not address Tehran's security concerns until long-term regional stability is achieved.

He said Tehran had never recognized the southern route along Oman's coast. Yesterday, Iran proposed to Oman a temporary arrangement to reopen the Strait of Hormuz, under which one direction of traffic would pass through Iranian waters and part of the opposite route would also be in Iranian waters. The U.S. military said yesterday it intercepted multiple ballistic missiles launched by Iran towards U.S. forces in the Middle East in what Washington cast as an attempted surprise attack by Tehran. Iran's Revolutionary Guards later said they fired several ballistic missiles at a U.S. airbase and a U.S. military central command center in the region, describing the move as a response to U.S. actions against Iranian interests. Meanwhile, President Donald Trump said there were good talks underway with Tehran, but threatened to restart strikes unless negotiations delivered. To look at the weather forecast, moderate conditions expected in the highlands and plains today. Hot in the port city of Aqaba and the Jordan Valley. Highs at 34 Celsius in Oman, 41 in Aqaba. And back to the headlines, His Royal Highness Crown Prince Al Hussein calls for integrating more hospitals into the Jordan Digital Health Center network. The Crown Prince and the French Minister Delegate to the Ministry of the Armed Forces discuss means to strengthen defense cooperation. Saudi Arabia says it carried out targeted strikes against Iran-backed groups in Iraq in coordination with U.S. Central Command. And Iran rules out Oman's proposal for regional joint management of the Strait of Hormuz.

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1: in Amman, 99.7 in Aqaba, 90.9 in the north, 96.1 in the Dead Sea and the Jordan Valley, and worldwide, jrtv.gov.co
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1: Some films end when the credits roll. 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

0: the 2 p.m. news headlines from Radio Jordan. His Majesty King Abdullah returns home after a visit to the United Kingdom. The Jordan Armed Forces says air defenses intercepted and shot down 5 missiles originating from Iran that targeted the kingdom's territory. Foreign Minister Ayman al-Safadi discusses with his Bahraini counterpart Abdel Latif al-Zayani cooperation ties and regional developments. The United Nations condemns Israeli settlers' violence against Palestinians in the occupied West Bank. And U.S. President Donald Trump describes the ongoing negotiations with Iran as productive while not ruling out military action if no agreement is reached.
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1: in Amman, 99.7 in Aqaba, 90.9 in the north, 96.1 in the Dead Sea and the Jordan Valley, and worldwide, jrtv.gov.co
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0: 3 p.m. is the time here at Radio Jordan. His Majesty King Abdullah has returned home after a visit to the United Kingdom. The Jordan Armed Forces says air defenses intercepted and shot down 5 missiles originating from Iran that targeted the kingdom's territory. In a statement, JAF said that air defenses detected and dealt with the targets in line with the approved rules of engagement. The statement added that the armed forces will continue to fulfill their duty in protecting the kingdom's airspace and safeguarding its security. Foreign Minister Ayman al-Safadi discussed with his Bahraini counterpart Abdel Latif al-Zayani cooperation ties and latest regional developments. In a phone call, the two ministers emphasized the importance of adhering to the ceasefire between the United States and Iran and reaching a comprehensive solution to the crisis. The United Nations has condemned Israeli settler violent attacks against Palestinians in the occupied West Bank. A spokesperson for the Human Rights Office said states must act urgently and collectively to stop the ongoing killings and bring an end to the Israeli occupation. 2 years ago, the UN deemed Israeli settlements illegal and must stop settlement expansion and establishment of outposts, which are now at unprecedented levels. U.S. President Donald Trump described the ongoing negotiations with Iran as productive, while not ruling out military action if no agreement is reached. Meanwhile, Iran rejected Oman's proposal to split transit routes through the Strait of Hormuz and instead calls for full control of the inbound and outbound routes. And the moderate weather is expected countrywide tonight, with lows at 22 degrees in Amman and 27 in Aqaba. And that is the end of the news at about 3 minutes past the hour.
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4 p.m. is the time here at Radio Jordan. His Majesty King Abdullah returns home after a visit to the United Kingdom. The Jordan Armed Forces says air defenses intercepted and shot down 5 missiles originating from Iran that targeted the kingdom's territory. Foreign Minister Ayman al-Safadi discusses with his Bahraini counterpart Abdul Latif al-Zayani cooperation ties and regional developments. The United Nations condemns Israeli settlers' violence against Palestinians in the occupied West Bank. And U.S. President Donald Trump describes the ongoing negotiations with Iran as productive while not ruling out military action if no agreement is reached.

0: Some films end when the credits roll. Others begin there. They stay with us beyond the frame. 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

Good afternoon, everyone. You're tuned in to The Ride here on Radio Jordan. It's your host, Sosan, and we've got 2 hours of musical magic lined up for you today. Whether you're winding down from the day or just settling in for a fun ride, we've got something special to keep you company. But before, here's a look at the weather forecast. Moderate weather is expected countrywide tonight, with lows at 22 degrees in Amman and 27 in Aqaba. And there you have it. Stay safe and keep tuned in for any updates.

That was Sara Li Umri, a beautiful song by Wael Kfouri here on the airwaves of Radio Jordan. Good afternoon, listeners, and welcome back to the ride. I hope your day will be filled with happiness. Today is the 29th of July, and I'll be with you up until the hour of 6 p.m. Good afternoon to each and every one of you. I wish you a beautiful Wednesday.

Good afternoon, everyone, and welcome again to The Ride here on Radio Jordan 96.3 FM. In our show this afternoon, we're going to highlight the main top stories for today, and then we're going to reveal a few simple morning routines to help you feel more awake this summer. So don't go anywhere, because it is going to be a fun and reflective ride.

0: حلاوة الكسيح 100 سنة بنحل العالم.
1: Under the royal patronage, four decades of culture, art, and creativity, and experiences that have remained in the memory of generations. 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

Good afternoon, everyone, and welcome back to The Ride. Let's start highlighting the top stories for today. So, dear listeners, the Jordan Armed Forces says air defenses intercepted and shot down five missiles originating from Iran that targeted the kingdom's territory. In a statement, the JAF said that air defenses detected and dealt with the targets in line with the approved rules of engagement. The statement added that the armed forces will continue to fulfill their duty

That was The Weeknd with Open Hearts on the ride here on the airwaves of Radio Jordan. So, dear listeners, let's continue highlighting the top stories for today. So, His Royal Highness Crown Prince Al-Hussein bin Abdullah II, the Regent, chaired a regular meeting of the National Council for Future.

technology, during which he emphasized the importance of integrating more hospitals and health centers into the Jordanian Digital Health Center network. During the meeting, attended by Prime Minister Jaafar Hassan, who is chairman of the council, the Crown Prince underscored the importance of continuing to leverage technological and technical capabilities to improve health services, thereby helping to provide citizens with the best possible services. Minister of Health Ibrahim Libdour highlighted the services provided by the Jordan Digital Health Center since its opening a year ago and its progress in delivering remote care through telemedicine services that help alleviate the burden of patients, improving healthcare services, and boosting government hospital savings through smart resource management of medical supplies and hospital beds.

Hello, everyone, and welcome back to the ride. I hope you're having a good time listening to Radio Jordan, and I'll be with you up until the hour of 6 p.m. Let's continue highlighting our top stories for today. So, dear listeners, Foreign Minister Ayman Al-Safadi discussed with his Bahraini counterpart, Abdulatif Al-Zayani, cooperation ties and latest regional developments. In a phone call, the two ministers emphasized the importance of adhering to the ceasefire between the United States and Iran and reaching a comprehensive solution to the crisis. So, my friends, we'll be back after the news summary at exactly 5. Stay tuned for the second part of the ride here on Radio Jordan 96.3 FM, your ultimate companion for a fun and lively afternoon.

0: 5 p.m. is the time here at Radio Jordan. His Majesty King Abdullah and Egyptian President Abdel Fattah al-Sisi have stressed the need for greater efforts to restore regional calm. In a phone call, the King reaffirmed Jordan's rejection of attacks on its territory and on Arab states and called for an end to unilateral measures against Palestinians in the West Bank. President al-Sisi condemned the attacks against Jordan and other Arab countries, reaffirming Egypt's support for the kingdom's security, stability, and sovereignty. The Jordan Armed Forces says air defenses intercepted and shot down 5 missiles originating from Iran that targeted the kingdom's territory. In a statement, JAF said that air defenses detected and dealt with the targets in line with the approved rules of engagement. The statement added that the armed forces will continue to fulfill their duty in protecting the kingdom's airspace and safeguarding its security. Foreign Minister Ayman al-Safadi discussed with his Bahraini counterpart Abdel Latif al-Zayani cooperation ties and latest regional developments. In a phone call, the two ministers emphasized the importance of adhering to the ceasefire between the United States and Iran and reaching a comprehensive solution to the crisis. The United Nations has condemned Israeli settler violent attacks against the Palestinians in the occupied West Bank. A spokesperson for the UN Human Rights Office said states must act urgently and collectively to stop the ongoing killings and bring an end to the Israeli occupation. 2 years ago, the UN deemed Israeli settlements illegal and must stop settlement expansion and the establishment of outposts, which are now at unprecedented levels. U.S. President Donald Trump described the ongoing negotiations with Iran as productive while not ruling out military action if no agreement is reached. Meanwhile, Iran rejected Oman's proposal to split transit routes through the Strait of Hormuz and instead calls for full control of the inbound and outbound routes. And finally, here's a look at the weather forecast. Moderate weather is expected countrywide tonight with lows at 22 degrees in Amman and 27 in Aqaba. And that is the end of the news at about 3 minutes past the hour.
1: النفايات اللي بترمى بالشارع مش بس بتأثر على البيئة وبتشوه المنظر، هي كلفة زيادة، هي تعب زيادة، وهي صورة غلط بنورجيها للسياح عنا. لما تتراكم النفايات بيزيد الحمل على عمال الوطن وبتكلف بلدنا ملايين كل سنة، وبرمية صغيرة ممكن نعرض حالنا لمخالفة مالية. هالسلوك عيب لأنه ممكن يبين بسيط بس ضرره على البلد كبير. خلونا نوقف رمي النفايات في الأماكن غير المخصصة إلها ونخلي الأردن نظيف ومثل ما بنحبه.
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If you step on my lawn, that I'm fearsome and I'm wretched.

Good afternoon, everyone, and welcome to the second part of the show. Today is the 29th of July, 2026. In this hour, we're going to talk about a few simple morning routines to help you feel more awake this summer. But before, here's a look at the weather forecast. Moderate weather is expected countrywide tonight, with lows at 22 degrees in Amman and 27 in Aqaba. You are tuned in to Radio Jordan, and this is The Ride, the Wednesday afternoon show here on 96.3, 99.7, as well as 90.9 on the FM dial, and across the world. It's jrtv.gov.jo.

Welcome back to The Ride, everyone. This is the second part of the afternoon show here on Radio Jordan, the station you grew up with. So let's start revealing a few simple morning routines that can help you feel more awake this summer. 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

0: Some films end when the credits roll. Others begin there. 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
1: 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Generations unite.

Welcome back to the ride, everyone. 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So, my friends, physical activity in the mornings wakes up your muscles, increases circulation, and releases endorphins, which boost your mood. For example, a 5-minute stretching routine focusing on your neck, shoulders, and back can reduce stiffness and improve posture. The important thing is to find a movement or activity that you actually enjoy.

Hello again, everyone, and welcome back to The Ride. 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So, dear listeners, keep in mind that taking a few minutes for mindfulness to center your mind can reduce stress and enhance focus throughout the day. Mindfulness practices can include meditation, deep breathing exercises, or simply sitting quietly and observing your thoughts.

Hello again, everyone, and welcome back to the ride. So, dear friends, before we wrap up, here is one last tip to close our segment and to leave you feeling happy and healthy. So, if you think morning routines have to be a big effort, think again. A few simple actions such as focusing on yourself, staying consistent, and building good habits gradually can completely change your day. Small steps, when done often, can power both your body and mind, helping you feel your best all year long. So my friends, I'm afraid my time is up for now. Thank you for joining us on the ride this afternoon. Until next time, this is Sousan wishing you all the best. Have a nice afternoon and goodbye.

0: It's 6 p.m. at Radio Jordan. His Majesty King Abdullah and Egyptian President Abdel Fattah al-Sisi call for greater efforts to restore regional calm. The U.S. President says negotiations with Iran are productive, but did not rule out military action if no agreement is reached. And the United Nations condemns Israeli settlers' violence against Palestinians in the occupied West Bank. Those were the main points, and now the news in detail. His Majesty King Abdullah and Egyptian President Abdel Fattah al-Sisi have stressed the need for greater efforts to restore regional calm. In a phone call, the King reaffirmed Jordan's rejection of attacks on its territory and on Arab states. The King and al-Sisi called for an end to unilateral measures against Palestinians in the West Bank. President al-Sisi condemned the attacks against Jordan and other Arab countries, reaffirming Egypt's support for the kingdom's security, stability, and sovereignty. Crown Prince al-Hussein bin Abdullah attended the conclusion of a joint tactical exercise which brought together elite special forces from Jordan, Turkey, Azerbaijan, and Pakistan. The exercise was aimed at enhancing military cooperation among the participating countries and solidify the kingdom's position as a key partner in regional security. The participants demonstrated high levels of combat efficiency during the two-week exercise, which unified special operations concepts and facilitated the exchange of combat expertise. The Jordan Armed Forces says air defenses intercepted and shot down five missiles originating from Iran that targeted the kingdom's territory. In a statement, the JAF said that air defenses detected and dealt with the targets in line with the approved rules of engagement. The statement added that the armed forces will continue to fulfill their duty in protecting the kingdom's airspace and safeguarding its security. Foreign Minister Ayman al-Safadi discussed with his Bahraini counterpart Abdel Latif al-Zayani cooperation ties and latest regional developments. In a phone call, the two ministers emphasized the importance of adhering to the ceasefire between the United States and Iran and reaching a comprehensive solution to the crisis. The ministers praised the long-standing relations between Jordan and Bahrain and their resilient efforts in confronting Iranian attacks against the two kingdoms. U.S. President Donald Trump described the ongoing negotiations with Iran as productive, while not ruling out military action if no agreement is reached. Meanwhile, Iran rejected Oman's proposal to split transit routes through the Strait of Hormuz and instead calls for full control of the inbound and outbound routes. Saudi Arabia said its armed forces, in coordination with U.S. Central Command, carried out targeted strikes against Iran-backed groups in Iraq. The Saudi Defense Ministry said that the strikes targeted groups in Iraq that it accused of launching attacks on oil facilities in the Saudi's eastern province. The ministry said Riyadh was not seeking escalation but would respond to any aggression. Meanwhile, the Iraqi Popular Mobilization Forces group said at least 20 of its members were killed and 32 wounded in the U.S.-Saudi strikes. The United Nations has condemned Israeli settler violent attacks against Palestinians in the occupied West Bank. A spokesperson for the UN Rights Office said states must act urgently and collectively to stop the ongoing killings and bring an end to the Israeli aggression. 2 years ago, the UN deemed Israeli settlements illegal and must stop settlement expansion and the establishment of outposts, which are now at unprecedented levels. Israeli military vehicles advanced today to the outskirts of the southern Lebanese town of Aita al-Jabal in the Nabatiyeh district before later withdrawing toward the town of Hadatha in the occupied district of Bint Jbeil. a Lebanese security source said that the Israeli tanks and bulldozers carried out land clearing operations in Kafr Shuba while homes were set on fire in the towns of Merkaba and Al-Qantara. The source added that Israeli forces also demolished the remaining houses in several villages' entire district. And back here at home, Jordan expressed its deepest condolences to the government and people of Japan on the victims of the earthquake that struck parts of the country. The foreign ministry affirmed Jordan's full solidarity and support for the Japanese government and people, extending sincere condolences to the families of the victims and wishing a speedy recovery to the injured. And to end this hour's news bulletin, here are the main points once again. His Majesty King Abdullah and Egyptian President Abdel Fattah al-Sisi call for greater efforts to restore regional calm. The U.S. President says negotiations with Iran are productive, but did not rule out military action if no agreement is reached. And the United Nations condemns Israeli settlers' violence against Palestinians in the occupied West Bank. And finally, here's a look at the weather forecast. Moderate weather is expected countrywide tonight, with lows at 22 degrees in Amman and 27 in Aqaba. Tomorrow's forecast points to relatively hot conditions in the hilly areas and the plains, hot elsewhere in the country, with highs reaching 35 degrees in Amman and 42 in Aqaba. And that is the end of the news at nearly 7 minutes past the hour.
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1: Don't nobody else make me feel like. 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